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0: 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I'm giving up on love,
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1: Like finches and mallard-rich canaries, male cockatiels are also the predominant singers. When they're feeling cheerful and enthusiastic, they're bound to be whistling. And the guys spend quite a lot of time trying to impress the ladybirds. In nature, the male cockatiel puts on a show. The bigger and bolder the show, the more likely they are to attract a desirable companion. They also make contact calls. And these are a very natural thing and very important to them in the wild. They're a way of checking up on you or other members of their flock if they can't see you. Cockatiels are the smallest birds to have a head crest, and you can sense their mood by this crest. They'll grind their beak when they're content, as a purr, when they're having their head pet, or when they're sleepy. They also will sound an alarm if something startles them. Cockatiels absolutely thrive on companionship and would love a friend. They're super social and live in big flocks in the wild. They benefit immensely by having a mate and can get depressed if they're left alone or if they don't get the mental stimulation this intelligent bird truly craves. They also need tons of playtime outside of their cage. Portable perches on stands with hanging toys are perfect for entertainment.
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2: Like finches and mallety-rich canaries, male cockatiels are also the predominant singers. When they're feeling cheerful and enthusiastic, they're bound to be whistling. And the guys spend quite a lot of time trying to impress the ladybirds. In nature, the male cockatiel puts on a show. The bigger and bolder the show, the more likely they are to attract a desirable companion. They also make contact calls. And these are a very natural thing and very important to them in the wild. They're a way of checking up on you or other members of their flock if they can't see you. Cockatiels are the smallest birds to have a head crest, and you can sense their mood by this crest. They'll grind their beak when they're content, as a purr, when they're having their head pet, or when they're sleepy. They also will sound an alarm if something startles them. Cockatiels absolutely thrive on companionship and would love a friend. They're super social and live in big flocks in the wild. They benefit immensely by having a mate and can get depressed if they're left alone or if they don't get the mental stimulation this intelligent bird truly craves. They also need tons of playtime outside of their cage. Portable perches on stands with hanging toys are perfect for entertainment.
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0: These are the songs and artists that started it all. The architects that paved the way for today's country stars. This is the Legendary Breakfast on the Ranch.
1: We mentioned last week how Clint Eastwood trusted the ear of Snuff Garrett. And that all began with a 1978 film starring Clint Eastwood. My name is Drew, and I welcome you to your Legendary Breakfast. Snuff had two members of his staff help to write a particular song, even though none of these men knew what the movie was about. All they knew when going into the song was that Clint was driving around with a monkey. The two men, Steve Dorff and Milton Brown, would finish the song in about 45 minutes, and producers earmarked it for Jerry Lee Lewis. When it came time to record the soundtrack, Jerry backed out. Snuff Garrett suggested Eddie Rabbit as a replacement and played one of his songs for everyone to hear. And while the producers were mulling the decision over, Clint said outright, "That's a great idea. We should bring him on." This moment marked the first time Clint and Snuff would work together, but trust me, it wouldn't be the last. More on that relationship coming up, but for right now, we're going to begin your Legendary Breakfast with Every Which Way But Loose.
2: I've always been the kind of man who doesn't believe in strings.

The second time Clint Eastwood and Snuff Garrett worked together was on the film Any Which Way You Can, the sequel to Every Which Way But Loose. Snuff suggested the song you just heard, recorded by David Frizzell and Shelley West, You're the Reason God Made Oklahoma, became a number one hit. But there was a little bit of controversy. See, the writers of that song, Larry Collins and Sandy Pinkard, were told to write something for David and Shelley specifically. Beaudeloup and Felice Bryant were upset by this song because it reminded them so much of their 1968 hit, Rocky Top. And before I play you the song so you can compare it with You're the Reason God Made Oklahoma, keep in mind, you do have to slow it down quite a bit. Rocky Top!

0: And so the Bryants sued Collins and Pinkard for copyright infringement. After a long and frustrating court battle, the Bryants would win. And since then, anytime you see "You're the Reason God Made Oklahoma," the Bryants have been credited as co-writers. I can't imagine Larry and Sandy working with Snuff after this moment. But if you're in the mood for another love duet, stay with us.
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0: Lethbridge is home to lots of incredible bands, but finding a place to see them has been the hard part. 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

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I like $14.27. Or dang me, dang me, they ought to take a rope and hang me high from the highest tree.

The one-of-a-kind style of Roger Miller to a once-in-a-lifetime talent. 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Austin's message said that he wanted to play a little joke on his mother. My mom was sitting on the couch, and our cat decided to jump up on there and sit next to her. My mom started petting the cat and sang this song, but replaced the word man with cat. She didn't know that I could hear her. I bet mom's face is so red right now. This week's golden request is Tammy Wynette, Stand By Your Cat, I Mean Man.

0: The story of Christy Lane is the story of a husband who supported his wife. One day while Christy was doing the dishes, Lee Stoller, her husband, thought of using his talents in marketing to launch her career as a singer. In 1966, they moved to Nashville, and Lee started learning the ins and outs of the music industry. During this time, they had their first big break, playing for soldiers fighting in Vietnam. But this is when Christy's mental health started deteriorating, and the couple decided that they're going to take a break. In 1972, they moved back to Nashville to try again, and they had a song produced by Charlie Black called Let Me Down Easy, which helped Lane earn a Top New Female Vocalist Award from the ACMs. One year later, she would see the biggest hit of her career, One Day at a Time, a song that became huge thanks to Lee's idea to market a gospel album on TV, like the televangelists. Now, our next song is religious, but I wouldn't exactly call it gospel. Hear it for yourself in less than 3 minutes.
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down to Georgia. He was looking for a soul to steal. He was in a bind because he was way behind. He was willing to make a deal. When he came across this young man, saw him on the fiddle and playing it hot. And the devil jumped up on a hickory stump and said, boy, let me tell you what.

0: When Dean Dillon, Hank Cochran, and Royce Porter finished writing Oceanfront Property, they believed it to be album filler, something you put between the actual hit songs. George Strait was the one who saw it differently. He loved this song so much that he planned on making it the title track of his 7th studio album. Story goes that George was listening to the demo multiple times in a row to find out what was missing. And the idea hit him thousands of meters in the air. On a plane ride from Nashville to Texas, George planned out a way for the fiddle and steel guitar to work together. Johnny Gimble, the fiddle player, and Paul Franklin, the steel guitarist, brought Strait's vision to life and gave George his 10th number one hit. Plus, on February 14th, 1987, the album Oceanfront Property debuted at number one on the country album chart. And the only other album to do that was Waylon Jennings' Ol' Waylon. Next up, we're going to have the opening track from that album.
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0: It's time for some mandatory Merle on the Ranch Legendary Breakfast.
1: Many of us know that this upcoming Merle Haggard song was written for Dolly Parton back in the mid-70s. But there's another woman that I'd like to speak about. Louise Mandrell, the younger sister of Barbara Mandrell. Louise got her start in 1975 thanks to Merle Haggard. Typically, Ronnie Reno would be providing the backing vocals for the Hag, as Ronnie was the guitarist for the Strangers, but Haggard felt that this song needed a woman's touch. This would be Louise Mandrell's first time in a studio, but her professionalism and her obvious talent helped her shine, and eventually she would get signed with Epic Records. Another career helped by the legendary Merle Haggard. This week's Mandatory Merle features the debut of Louise Mandrell. Always Wanting You.

0: That was not how the song was originally going to be. At first, Loretta Lynn was going to write a song about the beautiful things that she sees all around her. The song actually began its life at home, where Loretta's husband was showing her all that he had done since she'd been out on tour. She was so taken back by the scenery that she started writing the song then and there. On her next tour bus trip, Loretta started adding to the song stuff she saw out the bus window, so that it was more about America than just her own backyard. The song was ready, but then Loretta had a thought. Anytime she did a song outside of relationships, it didn't sell very well. So in the final draft, she, quote, shoehorned a love story inside. We're never going to know if it would have sold well without that love story, but we do know that You're Looking at Country was a bona fide hit for the first lady of country music. Speaking of songs written about things a person sees, Don Williams saw his wife and wrote this next song. We'll be right back.
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1: Country roads take me home to a place I belong. The legend.

And things were only going to get better for this new artist in Nashville. I'm not talking about Crystal Gayle. This is the part of the show that asks, how did the Golden Age bring us the music of today? I will say, though, Crystal was the first artist to record this next song, which was written by a newcomer and Pat Alger. This newcomer had a simple idea. What if a guy is wondering what his ex did to keep herself occupied? This man shared the idea with Pat Alger, who sat quietly for a few seconds before asking, "What's this song called, young man?" Garth Brooks says he's thinking about calling it What She's Doing Now. To which Pat replied, "I wonder if she knows what she's doing now to me." And just like that, the two men were off. Crystal Gayle, like I said, recorded the song first in her 1989 album, Ain't Gonna Worry. What he's

Gayle never released that song as a single, so it never charted. Fast forward a couple years, and Garth thought he'd record that song himself. So please enjoy Garth Brooks' version of What She's Doing Now.

0: When Lionel Del Moore brought this song to John Anderson, the two men would immediately get to work on swinging. Now, sometimes songs will take 30 minutes to write, maybe an hour. This song took months. The two men were never 100% satisfied with swinging, even when it came time to lay it down in Columbia's iconic Studio B. The two men were reworking the tune in the middle of the session while recording other songs for John's Wild and Blue album. Producer Frank Jones had a listen to John play swinging on the guitar, and he wasn't too impressed. That is, until the rest of the band came in. Sure, playing it on a guitar is boring, but having the women sing backup brought it to a whole new level. And Frank started feeling creative. He added an organ, a tenor sax, a trumpet, a trombone, and even then, no one saw it as a single. It wasn't until radio stations had the full Wild and Blue album that they started being careful with that needle to play swinging. Because you got to give the people what they want. This also happened to Ricky Skaggs quite a few times in his career. Radio stations asking the label for singles. We're going to hear that country boy in just a little bit.
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0: Producer Alan Reynolds knew that Burning Old Memories was a hit. But getting Kathy Mattea to agree, that was a bit of a struggle. In fact, they only got the song recorded because no one wants to waste studio time. It's expensive. Kathy's team had recorded 3 songs for the upcoming Willow in the Wind album, and they still had 15 minutes left in the session. So Alan brought up the song one more time, and Kathy agreed. The band took 10 minutes to get ready and practice, and with 5 minutes left to go, they recorded the song in 1 take. Mercury Records decided to release the song as a single back in July of 1989. And by October, Kathy Mattea was performing Burning Old Memories on the CMA Awards stage. That same night, she picked up the first of her 2 trophies for Female Vocalist of the Year. Fun fact, before Alan Reynolds secured the rights to that song, another person held on to it for a while before eventually letting it go. That artist was Ricky Van Shelton. And we're going to hear one of his songs soon, but first, I must wish you a wonderful rest of your day. Thank you for your support of The Legendary Breakfast. This is Drew, signing off.
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2: Like finches and malady-rich canaries, male cockatiels are also the predominant singers. When they're feeling cheerful and enthusiastic, they're bound to be whistling. And the guys spend quite a lot of time trying to impress the ladybirds. In nature, the male cockatiel puts on a show. The bigger and bolder the show, the more likely they are to attract a desirable companion. They also make contact calls, and these are a very natural thing and very important to them in the wild. They're a way of checking up on you or other members of their flock if they can't see you. Cockatiels are the smallest birds to have a head crest, and you can sense their mood by this crest. They'll grind their beak when they're content, as a purr, when they're having their head pet, or when they're sleepy. They also will sound an alarm if something startles them. Cockatiels absolutely thrive on companionship and would love a friend. They're super social and live in big flocks in the wild. They benefit immensely by having a mate and can get depressed if they're left alone or if they don't get the mental stimulation this intelligent bird truly craves. They also need tons of playtime outside of their cage. Portable perches on stands with hanging toys are perfect for entertainment.
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0: Welcome to Made and Played in Canada, where we invite Canadian talent into the studio to share what they've been up to and what they're working on. It's an absolute pleasure to have Skinny Dick in our midst.
1: Hi, April.
0: Hi. For those who haven't had the pleasure to see you live yet across Canada, can you tell us about yourself and your music career origins?
1: I'm a guy that's been doing this for a little bit, and I kind of come from a country music background. I used to play a lot of steel guitar, and I did that with others, you know, sort of as a side guy for a long time. And in the last 5 years or so, I guess I've kind of transitioned into to leading my own project. And I used to play the steel guitar in that project, but in the last year or so, I've kind of stopped doing that because it's sort of tricky.
0: Yeah, I was kind of hoping that was going to be the co-host of our chat today, but you and the steel guitar are welcome back anytime, just to make that clear.
1: Yeah, I still got it.
0: Okay, good, good. How would you describe your sound in essence? I know there's so many layers, and when people, you know, talk about you or when I research you, there's different facets to your songwriting, you as a performer, you with a band. For someone getting introduced to your music, how would you describe it?
1: It's sort of, its home still lives in country music, and it's become more eclectic, you know, and as you grow as an artist and a songwriter, influences, and that's what it's all about, right? You're sort of the way you morph and change and grow. So I think someone wrote it at one point, Merle Haggard meets Mac DeMarco, and I kind of like that.
0: Oh,
1: right? Big fan of both those guys.
0: Oh yeah, that's an absolute compliment. In your opinion, who is the best songwriter of all time? If you had to narrow it down to one that made the greatest impact on you as an artist.
1: Well, I'd be remiss not to say, mention folks like, you know, Bob Dylan and Tom Waits, you know, sort of on the general kind of rock and roll folk side of things. In the country music canon, it's a lot of those greats. But honestly, Merle Haggard, one of the most notable ones. I love songwriters like Loretta Lynn. And then contemporary folks like, you know, whether it's someone like Hal Gelb or Bonnie Prince Billy or some, you know, some of those more sort of avant-garde types. There's a few that come to mind.
0: And why? What is it that you're seeking out, or where do you get the artistic satisfaction with those songwriters in particular?
1: Well, what I enjoy, especially, you know, at this stage in life, is songwriters that use those crafty little twists, and whether it's a little play on words or a sneaky metaphor or just something that catches you, you know, that's a little unexpected. And I try to do that, and I think that's where songwriting, you know, always captures me and trying to be a little poetic, you know, beyond what's maybe expected in the kind of the mainstream approach.
0: What projects do you have on

0: two ago, two song single, and kind of just looking forward and writing and starting to envision the next album project. Yep, just filling in the gaps, you know, as that rolls out.
1: Did someone say song rollout? Let's bring out a track from Skinny Dick, our guest.

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1: Sorry, y'all. My mama called me. I'll be right back. Hello?
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0: We're back with this afternoon's Made and Played in Canada guest artist, Skinny Dick, the very first performer of this year's Upside Downtown music and art experience put on by the Allied Arts Council. What a great way to set the tone for summer. So back to our one-on-one we go. What does a jam session look like? Can it happen anywhere, anytime? Or do you have a favorite place that's like your creative mecca or your just the energy's perfect? Need a flow.
1: It certainly can, and those spontaneous little sing-alongs are sometimes the best, funnest little things. When you try to plan it out, sometimes then it's too, it has to fall into place naturally for an impromptu thing like that. But for me and songwriting, I have a room in my house where there's an old indoor hot tub, and it's big windows, and we've got a bunch of plants in there.
0: Cool.
1: It sounds kind of good, and there's some good sight lines, and I like to dabble in that space.
0: You need to do like an indoor hot tub concert series, I think.
1: Well, it's a small room, but small rooms are good.
0: They are. It doesn't get more intimate than that. Yeah. Fans always want the most intimate experience ever.
1: Pack them in.
0: What's a song or a project that you're most proud of still to this day and why?
1: I guess I would mention that the first album of mine, it's called Get to Know Lonesome, just because there was no real expectations or, it was just a fun little, we talked about the impromptu jam thing.
0: Yeah.
1: This was sort of similar insofar as it was recorded during the pandemic in my living room, just me and my friend Evan Ushenko, and we just did this, it was just whatever. There, it didn't need to be anything. We made quick decisions and it came together quite nicely and kind of did better than I expected because I had no expectations.
0: Oh yeah, that's the secret to creation right there, right? No expectations, and then you blow the doors off usually without that pressure. What about a dream collaboration? If you could work with anybody on the planet.
1: Oh man, interesting. I don't know off the top of my head. Maybe like someone that's not in music, maybe a political leader.
0: Interesting. This is why your fans love you so much. I wasn't expecting that.
1: Yeah, maybe like the premier of New Brunswick or something.
0: You're fantastic. How would you describe the Canadian music landscape today? How are we all doing?
1: The touring is a challenge. It remains a challenge for musicians at every level. That's nothing new, though. That if you want to do this, you're going to make the sacrifices you need to make to do it.
0: Yeah.
1: And it certainly is, on some level, a selfish pursuit. It's about you and the people that do, put both feet forward and do it as best as they can. You set other things aside, sacrifices again. But in terms of, the broader music landscape, I think it's relatively healthy. It's just always changing, right?
0: Yeah.
1: And you have to keep up with those changes.
0: Yeah.
1: That's kind of part of it.
0: Very cool.

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0: You're listening to 98.1 The Ranch, getting back into our conversation with this week's Made and Played in Canada artist, Skinny Dick. We might have touched on this, but I kind of want to bring our attention back to a highlight of your career, whether it's a song you've written, a jam session, or just a moment. What has been a highlight so far?
1: Well, you know, one of the songs off that Get to Know Lonesome record did quite well. It's called Dreamin'. It certainly helped, I guess, elevate this project and bring attention to it. But like the album as a whole, it was just conceived out of a hobby project. Mm-hmm. And I didn't expect it to do what it did. So it's sort of created an ongoing moment, and moments are all we have, aren't they?
0: Yeah. Oh, yeah. Yeah, totally. Oh, that's deep. If you were to be an ambassador for Lethbridge, the music scene, in this moment, what would you say to people who haven't had a chance to visit here yet, haven't had a chance to find or dial into the arts and music scene? What do you have to say about that? What do people need to learn about our community?
1: I think like any music scene in a small center, it can find that it's a little inward facing, and it's hard to get into it unless you know someone. Mm-hmm. And for fans or, you know, aspiring artists, that can be tricky. But once you're in, and whether that's by way of an open mic or just attending shows and getting to meet people, I think folks will find that it's very welcoming for both music lovers, fans, and, you know, like I say, budding, aspiring musicians and artists. For the people that visit Lethbridge, you know, I mentioned the places like the Geomatic Attic and our two of the prominent downtown music venues, The Slice and The Owl, are certainly places to familiarize yourself with. That's where you start.
0: Okay. And where is your absolute favorite place to play?
1: I don't know why this one comes to mind, but we've toured in Scandinavia a couple times. And in Norway, there's this special spot in Halden, Norway. It's kind of a medieval fortress town, right on the water. And for whatever reason, we've just had a couple of amazing shows in this cultural building downtown there. So I'll mention that one. And it's just as much about the people that, facilitate the show and the experience, sound, lights, and environment, you know, those things are critical to the success of the show. And there you have it.
0: What a cool, music can take you like anywhere where there's opportunity. That is so cool. What about, what song, and it doesn't necessarily have to be yours, what song feels like home to you when you need to reconnect to yourself?
1: Oh man, I've been listening to this song I want to mention. It's by a Canadian band, a Quebec band. Mm-hmm. It's called All My Candles. Why can't I think of their name? I'm just going to try and look. Sort of calms me.
0: Is it like a moody, atmospheric?
1: It's quite kind of moody, but sort of just melancholy. Men I Trust.
0: Okay.
1: That's the band. Yeah, they're kind of a popular sort of indie band right now.
0: Okay, cool. Okay, I'll probably check that out if I need to recover some.
1: But, you know, I'd be remiss not to, because this is a country program and that's the music I love. That's a foundational part of me. You know, Merle Haggard, Sing Me Back Home.
0: Yeah.
1: How about that?
0: Oh, I love that. Okay. Yeah. What would you like to say to our ranch listeners and future fans here on Made and Played in Canada?
1: You know what? You always want to carry a little cash. It's good to have a little cash in your pocket for incidentals.
0: Like concert tees and tickets, just more music.
1: Yeah, or that. And you always want to change your socks daily.
0: Yes. Only when they start getting holes at the big toes.
1: Well,
0: that's the only time mine come off.
1: Okay, yeah.
0: And is there anything else like we haven't brought up specifically that if you were making a first impression on listeners and you wanted them to get the true essence of what your artistry is about, anything that you want, or do you want them to just kind of listen and vibe and create their own experience of Skinny Dick?
1: Well, I should probably very quickly explain that when you check me out, Skinny Dick, it's Dick with a Y. You want to make sure you visit the official website. Spelling it wrong can lead to problems.
0: Started.
1: Exactly. So I don't know. I try to have fun with it, and that's kind of part of it, right? Not take it too seriously.
0: One thing we do take seriously is our tunes. Time for another song from Skinny Dick. Here's Claws and Me.

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Summer experience in Tabor with the Cornstalk 2026 experience. You'll probably see them trekking on home out of that community. Boy, what a great mix of artists they had this year. Well, there's also a long-awaited celebration also happening in Tabor that's coming up Friday, July 31st. So Tabor is throwing a party to celebrate the reopening of the large ice surface at the Tabor Arena after all those months of repairs following the December explosion. So imagine the happy smiles, all the anticipation, and even gratitude for all the families of Tabor able to get back to a sporty routine again and have, you know, one of the parts of their heart of their community intact again. So the return of our rink celebration gives Tabor residents a chance to be some of the very first people to hit the ice before the Versette hockey camp begins the following day on August 1st. So they'll have a ribbon cutting ceremony, the inaugural induction of Dr. Gerald Becky and Joe Orban into the arena's new Wall of Fame right before the community skate. It's been emotional hearing this news, and I can just imagine everybody who will be showing up to mark this incredible occasion, this incredible comeback. This is so huge for our friends in Tabor. So we're thinking of

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Sunday afternoon with me. It's April here on 98.1 The Ranch. You just heard a made and played artist. That's Bradley Hale on 98.1 The Ranch. 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

0: 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Everybody knows that. 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
0: The Ranch.

Thank you so much for spending your Sunday afternoon with me. It's April here on 98.1 The Ranch. I hope you're managing to stay cool. It is certainly a smoking hot weekend with more to come into next week. I hope all of your creativity, all the advice that came through on our socials of how to stay cool, especially with the air conditioner that might not be consistent. I hope all that's working out for you. It is getting me through the hottest weekend of the summer so far. Looking ahead, another fun event coming up that you need to be a part of. It's the Coaldale Summerfest. It's going to be here before you know it. So it runs from Thursday, August 6th to Sunday, August 9th. Great food, family activities, local vendors, and the Washboard Union on Saturday night. So that's August 8th. They'll also have a farmer's market, a movie in the park, free swims, the legendary candy parade, the Coaldale Custom Cruiser Show and Shine, and fireworks. It's going to be like a great big party in Coaldale, and you will not want to miss it. So we can't wait to see you there that weekend.

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The wild things are staying cool at a lake somewhere, maybe hiding out in a basement, or maybe taking a river float. 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Dip your feet in, get a big floppy sun hat, keep dumping water on yourself. 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We lost, you know, our favorite sippy cups. We lost water shoes. 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It was mayhem, but it was such a great time. I think the excitement of our first float and us being totally inexperienced led to some of our mishaps. But nevertheless, what are your must-haves whenever you go for a float? Sunscreen, yes. A waterproof holder on a string to hang around your neck so you don't lose your phone, but you capture memories. Yes. Really great electrolytes and hydration.

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dedicated to this day right here from Craig Morgan here on 98.1 The Ranch. It's April. I hope you've had a really enjoyable weekend. I hope you're managing to stay cool because we're going to be back into the 30s heading into next week as well. So everybody stay calm. Don't get agitated. That also brings your body temperature up by a few degrees. Trust me, I know. Even in the winter for me. Anyway, Newest Theater is getting ready to launch their very first production of the season. It's a show called Millennium, and it kicks off Thursday, August 6th, runs until August 22nd at the Yates downtown. So it's giving us all a chance to revisit the late 90s and early 2000s with something being described as an electrifying and outrageous musical spectacle that is equal parts concert, comedy, and nostalgic fever dream. Doesn't that sound like a perfect date night? Get your tickets and more details online at newestheater.com. He ain't

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Hope you're making the most of this weekend. Welcome to your Sunday afternoon. It's April. Usually this is a day of reflection, family, you know, calm time, relaxation, recovery, and maybe making better choices now than you usually do on a Friday or Saturday night. I'm thinking back to a choice I made when I turned 19 and I was finally able to sample my first adult bevy. That bevy of choice for my 19th birthday was tequila. And not even the good kind. It was cheap. I did shots all night long. Before I knew, I'd made a terrible mistake. It was too late. The damage had been done. I was so sick. I couldn't go to work the next day. I was a mess. And I swear I will never drink tequila again. It was awful. But what about you? We all have that one bevy we can't even look at. We will never drink again. It's not even allowed to usually be said in our presence. What is that for you? You get a free pass for today only. On our Facebook page, Amanda says, peach schnapps. Ugh, the worst. Rose says orange Smirnoff. Like, why? Why did I do that? She said all Smirnoff, though. She had one last year for the first time in a decade. Oh, it still hurts. I almost died. Tracy calls tequila tequila, and I can so relate, Tracy. For Trisha, it's Fireball. She said one time she woke up in what felt like a hidden room behind a shower. Then everything was flooded in a bathroom. Someone stole my shoes. I told my parents I was sleeping at a friend's house, and I wasn't. This was all unfolding thanks to Fireball. I had to walk in the snow with no shoes. And then I ended up sleeping in a yellow tube slide with my bestie. No more Fireball for me. That's pretty brutal. For Brienne, it's root beer schnapps. Even typing that out created a little ball of regret in the back of my throat. Oh.

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It's phenomenal. 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

Made and played in Canada artist Kevin Dakin with brand new truck on 98.1 The Ranch. I would trade that sound for a flyover again. Remember Friday, there was that sound in the sky. Everyone was like, what was that? What was just above our heads? It was the snowbirds that were doing a flyover on their way to the final air shows happening in Red Deer next. Did you catch them on video? Did you get some photos? Or was it just that Mach 5 flyover that you heard? I had a chance to actually fly one of those things back in the 90s. It was probably one of the biggest thrills of my life. And at first it was all fun and games. I wasn't even 20 yet. It was like really exciting. Couldn't wait to get up there. Wanted to touch all the buttons and fly the thing. But they put us through a very serious safety course for a full day. And that's when it hits you. Oh, wow. These guys are the best of the best. They are brilliant. Like, why did they even let someone like me in the cockpit to even, like, just try to, you know, drive or use one of the controls even for, like, a millisecond? It was so crazy. My respect for these pilots is unmatched, and I hope you get the same thrill and goosebumps I do just at the thought of seeing a snowbird in the sky. But, yeah, share any photos. Share your moment, what you were up to on Friday when that all happened.

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0: Saskatchewan artist Jess Moskaluk, the Hunter Brothers, and Kalsi Kulik. Coming up after the break, we will hear song number 25 from Tennille Arts when the Cross Canada Country Countdown returns.
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0: That was our then song from Dallas Smith, Wasting Gas. So in addition to being an amazing entertainer, Megan Maroney has now added entrepreneur to her resume. She's just recently released her very first fragrance called Calliope, saying she spent the last year and a half creating everything from the scent right through to the packaging. Coming up, we will have song number 23 from Megan Maroney when the Cross Canada Country Countdown returns.
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10: Gretchen Wilson is throwing the party all over again. And this time, she's bringing some friends with her. 22 years after her landmark debut album broke the record for highest first week sales by a debut country artist, she's now re-recording the whole thing as a duets album with a few different guests on every track. Ella Langley is on the title cut, and here's a little sample.

0: was Sully Burroughs. Song number 16 on the countdown this week, Put It On Me. Coming up, Nate Holler is having a great summer. The Waterloo, Ontario singer-songwriter just picked up 3 CCMA nominations for Single of the Year, Musical Collaboration of the Year, and Songwriter of the Year. Not bad for a guy who got his start at a high school talent show. Coming up, we will have song number 15 from Nate Holler when our Cross Canada Country Countdown returns.
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0: Now, Bailey says he's not sure when or if it'll even come out, but he just really wanted fans to hear it. 21,000 likes in one day suggests they approve, Bailey. Keep an eye out for that one. Coming up, we will have song number 13 from Bailey Zimmerman when our Cross Canada Country Countdown returns.
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4: 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When they're feeling cheerful and enthusiastic, they're bound to be whistling. And the guys spend quite a lot of time trying to impress the ladybirds. In nature, the male cockatiel puts on a show. The bigger and bolder the show, the more likely they are to attract a desirable companion. They also make contact calls, and these are a very natural thing and very important to them in the wild. 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Portable perches on stands with hanging toys are perfect for entertainment.
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